Hope is one of the most powerful words in any language. No matter how difficult your situation in life, if you have hope, you can make it. But in a country or situation like ours, where life is getting more difficult, where can we find real hope? Stay with us and find the answer on A Word of Hope with Bishop David Sobrepeña.

0: In Exodus chapter 20, verse 2, God wants His people to know that He alone is the Almighty God and that He alone created the heavens, the earth, and all that is in it. His desire is for His people to become closer to Him. In his sermon, Beginning with God, Bishop David Sobrepeña emphasizes the importance for God's people to know Him, love Him, trust Him, and obey Him.
1: I want you to turn your Bibles with me to the book of Ruth. In Ruth chapter 1, there is a story here about Ruth and Naomi. Let me just read to you the verse in verse 16. Sabi po dito, entreat me not to leave you or turn back from following after you, for wherever you go, I will go, and wherever you lodge, I will lodge. Your people shall be my people, and your God, my God. Then in Genesis chapter 1, verse 1, in the beginning, God created the heavens and the earth. And then in Exodus chapter 20, verse 2, God said, I am the Lord thy God. And in verse 3, thou shalt not have other gods before me. And then one last verse, Hebrews 11:6. But without faith, it is impossible to please him, for he who comes to God must believe that he is, and that he is a rewarder of those who diligently seek him. So the title is Beginning with God. Meron pong isang istorya ng dalawang pumunta sa laot ng dagat. A master and his servant. At they were out there in the open sea, and while they were sailing at night time, the master told his servant, I'm going to go sleep. I just want you to follow the North Star. That North Star will take you to the next city where we are going to go. So the master went to sleep. Then at past midnight, there were clouds in the sky. He went to wake up his master. He said, Master, Master, Master,

wake up, wake up. I ran out of stars. Show me another star. We are lost. You see, like that servant in that story, a lot of people are lost, sailing aimlessly in the sea of religion and philosophy. And people who are lost, who need a sure guide for their lives, a purpose for their life. If you do not know God, you will not have a real purpose of your life, and you will not know the true meaning of life. Why are you here? The great questions of life and the mysteries and the problems of life will come to a clearer view if we begin with God, the supreme creator of the universe. So number one, all life begins with God. All life begins with God. The scriptures, the Bible, does not prove the existence of God. Hindi po pinuprove ng Biblia na meron Diyos. Now hang in there. It only affirms that God is. You see, in Hebrews chapter 11, verse 6, sabi po ng Biblia, for he who comes to God must believe that he is. So the Bible assumes that there is Creator God. It does not prove it. And if you want to know who God is, then you must come to him and believe that he is. The Bible does not argue about God, but God is presented throughout its pages. It begins with God. You know, the theory of evolution teaches that life, as we know it, began from lower forms of life. And then they say that billions and billions of years ago, life began, that's what the scientists believe, with primordial protoplasmic germ. And this single-celled amoeba developed and developed into a complex cells. And then we have animals, we have man. It takes more faith to believe in the theory of evolution than just to believe what the Bible says, that in the beginning, God created the heavens and the earth. And the theory of evolution, scientists believe in the Big Bang theory. Ano yung Big Bang theory? You know, Big Bang theory, na billions of years ago, two stars collided. And when these stars collided, it created the universe. It created more stars. For example, kung ilagay mo ang dalawang relo o tatlong relo, ilagay mo sa isang sisidlan, and then i-shake mo ng malakas yung mga relong yon. Kakalugin mo, you know, kakalugin ng kakalugin hanggat nabasag-basag na lahat. Kalugin mo ng ilang taon, mag-create ba yan ng ilan pang relo? You know, that's what they say about the Big Bang theory. It takes more faith to believe that than what the Word of God says. You see, I believe that every bird that flies, every snow-capped mountain, every river that flows, every star that shines at night, and all the beautiful scenic islands that you see around this country, and the air that we breathe, have their beginning with God. Do you believe that? The Bible only says that in the beginning God created the heavens and the earth, and man is the crowning glory of God's creation. In Psalm 139, verse 14, the psalmist said, I will praise thee, for I am fearfully and wonderfully made. And then in Psalm 8, verse 3 and 4, when I consider the heavens,
the moon and the stars which you have created. What is man that thou art mindful of him? For you have created him a little lower than Elohim. That's in the original. In the King James, little lower than the angels. So the crowning glory of God's creation is man. Everywhere you go, everything that you see presupposes that there is a creator God. That's why in the book of Colossians says, lahat na bagay ay ginawa ng Diyos in a very orderly fashion. It wasn't put there by accident. But the problem is there are many people today who ignore God. Man ignore God in their lives. Maybe because they do not want his moral law. And some ignore God because they were disappointed with religion. Still yet, God is showing himself, revealing himself among his creation. According to Romans chapter 1, you cannot ignore God throughout your life and not suffer the consequences. There was this man who was driving at night, and as he was driving on the highway, there were all kinds of signs that says danger ahead and showing him a detour to a safer place. And he kept ignoring the signs, all the yellow lights on the highway that a bridge had been washed out due to the storm. And because he ignored the signs, he kept on driving. He went to a blind curb where the bridge was. And it was too late for him to step on his brake and fell into the ravine. There's eternal consequences of ignoring God in your life. God is real. He fills this universe with his presence. And one of the ways in which you can experience the reality of God is in his church. When you come to church where we worship God, nobody has to explain to you that he is real. If you open your heart, you will feel his presence through the power of the Holy Spirit. It's like the air that you breathe. For example, why argue about food and discuss its existence when the table is ready with all kinds of food to fill a hungry stomach? Why argue about water and prove its existence when just ahead of you is a creek with a cold springing water for you to drink? Why argue about the air that you don't see when you're breathing it? In the same way, why argue about God's existence when his presence is all around you, ready to reveal himself, ready to give you his peace, his joy, hallelujah, and the hope of heaven above? He is real. All you need to have is a desire to know God. Because the Bible says, you will find God if you seek for him with all of your heart. The second thing is, to know God is the highest of all knowledge. Jeremiah 21:13. Once again it says, seek me, they that seek me will find me when you have searched for me with all your heart. God is a personal being. That's one thing that we need to know. He is a personal being. He is not just an energy. Like some people say, he is not just a force that keep the universe together in an orderly fashion. He is not someone who is disinterested in the affairs of man in this universe. Hindi siya yung katulad ng mga tinuturo ng mga iba na mayroong ang Diyos, pero he's not interested in you and the things that you do. Na ang kanyang paniwala, noong create ng Diyos ang mundo, parang isang malaking relo na pagkatapos niya nagawa, kwinerdasan niya at pinabayaan na. At
The world is just ticking and ticking and ticking until it ends. God is not like that. He is a personal being, and he's interested about his creation. He's interested, more specifically, about you, about me, about every person in this world. And he wants to reveal himself to man. He said in our text, Exodus chapter 20, verse 2, I am the Lord your God. Now, though he said that to the children of Israel, it is the same God that we believe. I am the Lord your God. And the only way for us to really find him is to seek him with all our heart, for us to humble. And we do not come to God like we know everything, like we're challenging that he should prove himself to us. That attitude is like a dog barking at the moon. Meron pang nagsabi na isang pilosopo, o sige, i-challenge ko si God. Kung tulog talaga si God ay all-powerful, kung talaga, okay, Diyos, pakinggan mo ako. 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Some people have the audacity to say that. But ang Diyos ay hindi pikunin. 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Pero God is patient. God is long-suffering towards us. Amen. And the Bible says, he is not easily provoked. Here is the key. The only way to know God is through his son, Jesus Christ. I want you to turn to the book of John, chapter 1. John, chapter 1, verse 12 to 14. It says, but as many as received him, to them he gave the right to become children of God, to those who believe in his name, who were born not of blood, nor of the will of the flesh, nor of the will of man, but of God. Verse 14, and the word became flesh and dwelt among us, and we beheld his glory, the glory of the only begotten of the Father, full of grace. Then we go to verse 18. No one has seen God at any time. The only begotten Son who is in the bosom of the Father, he has declared him. Or in another translation, he has revealed him or explained him. So the only way that you will know about God and the will of God for your life and God's design for the future, his purpose, is only through Jesus Christ. John 14:6 says, Jesus said, I am the way, the truth, and the life. No one cometh to the Father, God the Father, except through me. So Jesus is the key. You have to come through Jesus Christ to be able to have an understanding who God is and his purpose.

So that word know is experiential knowledge. Thirdly, to serve God is the highest of all service. In Hebrews chapter 9, verse 14, it says, serve the living God. Serve the living God. In Colossians chapter 3, verse 24, you serve the Lord Christ. In Matthew chapter 6, 24, there's a warning. You cannot serve God and mammon or money. So it says here, no man can serve two masters, for either he will hate the one and love the other, or else he will hold to the one and despise the other. You cannot serve God and mammon. You know why we serve God? When you're serving God, it means that you serve God because He is Lord of your life. You will not serve somebody that you do not respect. And one of the things that God doesn't do is to force people to serve Him. God did not create us as robots to just do what He tells us to do without making choices. A robot only moves at the push of a button. But with man, this is one of the things that some people don't quite understand, because they said that if God is almighty, He's all-powerful, why does He allow sin to be in this world? Well, the reason why sin got into this world is because we are free moral agent. We are free to choose. So when we say we serve God, presupposes that He is Lord of our lives. Kung talaga Siya ang Lord ng buhay natin, then nais natin na maglingkod para sa Kanya. For example, the Apostle Paul, which he called himself a former blasphemer. This is how he introduces himself in the New Testament. Ito yung parang calling card niya. Di ba, kung introduce mo yung sarili mo, yung calling card mo, I am Juan de la Cruz, President, CEO of ABC Company or something like that. But the way Apostle Paul introduced himself, especially in Romans chapter 1, verse 1, he said, Paul, a bond servant of Jesus Christ. In Philippians chapter 1, verse 1, he included Timothy. He said, Paul and Timothy, bond servants of Jesus Christ. Now, what does it mean? Bond servants of Jesus Christ. In the original Greek, it is literally translated bond slaves of Jesus Christ. You know, there comes a time during the Bible days there is slavery, and it was allowed by God. And then on the year of Jubilee, all of the slaves that you have on the year of Jubilee, they can be set free. But if a slave says to his master, I do not want to be free. You have been good to me. You have been kind to me. I have acquired my family here. You are just like my family. I don't want to go anywhere else, because here in your home, I have enough freedom. So if that slave chooses to remain to his master, the Bible says they will take that slave, let him stand by the doorpost, and they will puncture earlobe, because they love their master. They don't want to go. They become what they call love slaves or bond servants. That's what the Apostle Paul meant. He's a bond servant. So Paul is saying, I am a love slave of Jesus Christ. The freedom that I have serving the Lord is the best freedom. That's what Paul meant. Because when you serve the Lord, you find your purpose in life. So our duty is to present our bodies as living sacrifice to serve the Lord. Kaya ako minsan, natatawa ako sa mga nagsasabi, Pastor, wala kami sa church last Sunday. E nung Sunday naman na isa, wala din po kami dahil nag-attend po kami ng birthdays. 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That's not what the Bible says. That we present our bodies as living sacrifice. Because if you put God the first priority of your life, then serving Him is the highest.

0: go through those things and those questions, and they find answers to those questions, they will know na nandito tayong mga adoptive and foster parent kasama nila.
1: Mm-mm,
0: no
1: right.
0: matter what.
1: Mm-mm. Before we continue, bago ko makalimutan, kumuha ako ng water during the break. 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So good morning sa iyo, Zach.
0: And good morning, baka si Emma nanonood din.
1: Feeling ko rin si Emma nanonood din eh, kasi pagising na yan, nanonood yan silang mag-ina. 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
0: yeah,
1: no? O di kaya mga kinship care, so like kung saan pinaalaga ng parents sa mga lolo at lola ang
0: right.
1: 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So they struggle with kasi talagang part of it is yung rejection na nararamdaman nila. Pero ito po yung mga reasons. These are the main reasons why our children struggle with identity po. Number one is that the child has a life story that began before the loving home.
0: Uh-oh.
1: So kahit na po meron po tayo, nakakapagbigay po tayo ng healthy, loving family and home for our children, hindi po natin talaga mai-erase yung original or the beginning of the story ng
0: right.
1: kanilang
0: sabi nga,
1: buhay.
0: The present can never erase the past.
1: Yes. So sabi po dito, one of the most important reasons is that the child's story did not begin when he or she entered the adoptive or foster family. A child may have experienced birth family separation, neglect, abuse, multiple placements, institutional care, abandonment, or other disruptions before entering the current home. These experiences can become part of the child's understanding of himself or herself.
0: Yes, so for example, di ba, may mga ang bata na adopt. 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
1: Mm-hmm.
0: I remember when, our son, Ernie was dying, right? Receiving the most incredible care from family. 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And the question still came.
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0: in your
1: giving your best
0: right.
1: as the adoptive
0: napapatanong
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0: 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Yung po doon, that's what you call an honest question.
1: Mm-mm.
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0: 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But kaya totoong magulang namin, hindi nagawa to.
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0: But ganun, no? So, I mean, you know, those are what you call honest questions na wala talagang sagot.
1: Mm-mm. You know? Right. Mm-mm. Yeah. And don't try to answer it ng una, falsely.
0: Oo.
1: Okay? Sometimes po kasi, napag-usapan natin
0: ganyan to a few natin weeks ago.
1: In order to lighten the hurt, we right. try to make something positive, create a positive story na hindi naman totoo.
0: Yeah.
1: Or at the same time din, wag din naman na sobrang negative ang sinasabi natin. But just be honest.
0: Just be honest.
1: Just be honest about it. Sabihin nyo lang kung ano yung alam nyo.
0: Right.
1: This is what
0: kung
1: I know.
0: Kung di nyo alam, kung ano lang alam nyo.
1: Oo, kung ano lang alam nyo. 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Hi, Mama, Dada, and Kuya. 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So who was my mother? Who was my father? 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Where did my personality come from? San ba nanggaling yung ugali ko? So madami silang mga tanong.
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1: 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But madami ding tanong minsan ng mga adoptive parents na do we have to, once they start asking, tapos let's say gusto nilang makilala, paano ba nangyayari yon?
0: Right.
1: Actually po, we wait until they're of age, 18 years old, and it is a three-way agreement. Kailangan po kung identified yung biological family, sila, they are willing also. So, hindi pwedeng basta gusto mo lang hanapin and then ano. Anyways, okay, let's go to the second one, Dad. Medyo mahaba-haba.
0: And the second reason po ay, the child must integrate two family identities. Adopted children frequently have to make sense of two family system, birth family, adopted family, mm-hmm. di ba? Dalawa po yung binabalanse niya.
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0: 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Sabi niya, "This is particularly significant because biological relationship carry information about ancestry, genetics, physical characteristics, medical history, ethnicity, culture, and family histories." No, sabi ng researcher si Rosenberg and Horner, sabi niya, they found that adopted children may use their limited knowledge about birth parents to construct ideas and narratives about themselves. Totoo po yan.
1: Mm.
0: 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They will form their own conclusions. Sometimes, most of the time, imaginary.
1: Mm-mm.
0: Na to the point of, sa totoo lang, medyo nakakatawa na minsan. 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
1: Mm-mm.
0: Na ngayon, what's that? Almost 10 years later.
1: 10 years later.
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1: Uh-uh.
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0: 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They have memories that are the craziest memories. 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

0: 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And you know what? That may be true.
1: Mm-mm.
0: Pero there's a better way to
1: of saying
0: that, right?
1: Yes. Again,
0: sabi
1: po,
0: niya, ang ganda ng statement, sabi niya, sabihin niyo daw, the goal is to communicate. Sabi niya, don't replace truth with a false happy ending.
1: Mm. Yes.
0: Ito po. Tell them, what happened to you is a part of your story but it does not determine your worth. Ang ganda nun. 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
1: Mm-mm.
0: Pero hindi yan ang nagsasabi kung gaano kakahalaga.
1: Mm-mm.
0: Right? In fact, your story defines even more how much your greater worth is in the eyes of God in the family.
1: Nako-compare ko din siya kanina, sinimulan mo eh, no? With our Christian walk, no? The more you understand kung gaano yung pinanggalingan mo,
0: right,
1: doon ko mas na-appreciate yung biyaya and salvation ng Panginoon, no? What made me who I am now, eh talagang grabing laki at ng appreciation ko sa pagkaligtas sa akin ng Panginoon kasi naintindihan ko din yung pinanggalingan ko. 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
0: Yung pangalawa po ang sabi, make adoption and foster care safe subjects of conversation. Ibig sabihin, tulad ng batas ng Pilipinas, dapat po is a welcome conversation in the home, on the dinner table, no? Sabi niya, wag daw ano, I shouldn't talk about my adoption because it might hurt my parents.
1: Mm-hmm.
0: 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So they will be now free to ask questions. Sabi niya, research involving 184 adoptive families found that contact with birth parents was associated with more frequent adoption-related family conversations, which in turn was associated with stronger adoptive identity development. Ibig sabihin, pag gusto niyang malaman tungkol sa kanyang adoptive ano, hayaan po nating malaman. 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
1: Mm-hmm.
0: Sila po iyan. No, in the same way na tayo, being natural children, we have formations, mental, psychological formations about our families. Right? Some of us, wala namang perfect family, no? We've had ups and downs, right? 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
1: Naalala ko one of our girls, no? In a class na inattendan niya, class na to? 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Tapos mag-share kayo about yourself. And so she started sharing about her history where she grew up in an orphanage and then she did not have a very healthy original family, no, with drugs being involved and abuse involved. And so nag-share siya. And then after noon, nagkaroon kami ng chance na mag-usap. 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But because of that also, mas-share mo rin kasi yung biyaya at love sa'yo ni Lord."
0: Right.
1: Kung paano kanya iniahon from that life, di ba? 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
0: Yeah. So be it.
1: Pero yun nga po, the once they learn to accept that this is part of their story, na ito po ay hindi mo naman matatakasan, but learn from it and then gamitin mo siya as a platform of telling this ngayong present part of your story, yeah, magandang ano po yun. 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Okay? Sige po, Daddy. Ano po yung next one natin?
0: Number three.
1: Yan.
0: Give the child permission to love more than one family. Ayan na.
1: Mm-mm.
0: Oo. Sabi niya, "This is especially important because adoption can involve multiple legitimate attachments and loyalties."
1: Mm-hmm.
0: The goal daw dito is integration.
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0: 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Okay lang po. Sabi niya, "You can love us and still wonder about your family."
1: Mm.
0: Huwag nating iparamdam o ipaisip sa mga bata na siya ay naging disloyal sa atin.
1: In fact, naalala ko, you know, with our son si Charles, there were times, and even actually hanggang ngayon, no, that the biological family will try to reach out to him. And I will always assure him na sa akin okay lang yon, no? Hindi ko siya pinagbabawalan, and I always say na, you know, it's up to you. 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But I always also tell our adoptive parents to develop that strong bond with your child. Kasi like ako, tayo personally, we're not threatened by it because he's my son. I mean, he's our child. We've actually taken care of him more than mas mahaba yung panahon na inano niya sa atin.
0: Hindi po siya competition.
1: Hindi siya competition. If in the future, he starts welcoming yung that side of his part of ng buhay niya, no? Sa akin, okay lang yon kasi sa akin po, hindi po ako natitreatin.
0: Yeah, alam niya kung saan tayo nakalagay sa buhay niya.
1: Yes.
0: At alam niya.
1: Yes.
0: But they have to be able to decide that.
1: Mm-hmm.
0: They have to be able to decide that. Hindi yung gagawin natin kontrabida, i-vilify natin yung kabila para maging safe lang tayo.
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0: yan
1: yeah.
0: po ang katotohanan.
1: Okay, let's go to number four. Sabi po dito, what can we do? Build a secure sense of belonging through consistent relationships. Ayan na nga.
0: Right.
1: Ito na yung sinasabi ko kanina, no? Identity is not developed through information alone. Children need repeated experiences. So not just hindi lang ikaw bilang magulang sa anak mo na develop that strong relationship, but allow them to have strong relationships with others. For example, bukod sa you know, yung attachment niya sa atin, yung secure
0: right.
1: attachment niya sa atin, sa kanyang mga kapatid.
0: Mm-mm.
1: In fact, I was so surprised one time, he was being interviewed. 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
0: Uh-oh.
1: 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Hindi
0: Uh-oh.
1: Siya tagalabas. Allow your children to build relationships outside. In fact, in our church, no, even with our older aged out kids.
0: Right.
1: Syempre, tayo talaga yung tinitingnan nila na magulang, no, you and I. Pero with the godparents helping us, being supportive of us, pag talagang nagiging super, super close ang ating mga kids with them, okay lang sa akin yung
0: okay lang.
1: Because it's healthy. They are, kaya nga sila nandyan eh. 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So, hayaan po natin na mag-develop po sila ng good, strong, godly Christian relationships with others. Huwag po tayo ma-threaten para po yung identity nila ay magkaroon po sila ng more security with that. 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Ayan, Daddy, meron actually mga, ano to, simple
0: practices. Yeah.
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1: sa part na yan.
0: Mga practices that communicate permanence. For example, family tradition, no, photographs, birthdays, preserving memories, routines.
1: Mm.
0: 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Displaying photographs, sabi niya, a child needs a place in the family's history.
1: Mm-mm.
0: 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That will help the child. Lalo na po sa foster children. 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
0: natin napapansin yun, pero sa kanila mahalaga yun.
1: 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Yes.
0: Magsabi ka sa kuya mo. 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Magsabi ka sa, even though they know na formally hindi sila adopted.
1: Mm-mm.
0: Right? And they eventually aged out as foster kids.
1: Mm-mm.
0: Ramdam yung ate-kuya relationship nila.
1: Yeah.
0: No, about
1: yeah.
0: it. Right?
1: Uh-uh.
0: And even your natural children will take hold of the same ano grounding.
1: Mm-mm.
0: Ika nga sa relationship na yan.
1: Mm-mm.
0: So
1: right.
0: important po sa kanila yan.
1: Okay, so ang number five naman
0: number
1: po
0: five.
1: Natin, sabi dito, provide specialized support when identity questions become overwhelming. Ibig sabihin po ito, hindi naman po lahat ano, kinakailangan po ng professional intervention. But meron po talaga because of malalim na traumatic experiences or rejection or abuse na pinagdaanan po ng ating mga mga anak na minsan po, wag po kayong matakot or wag po kayong mahiya na humingi po ng tulong po from professionals. But please po, if you are a Christian family, make sure po that you seek po the help of Christian counselors, yeah, Christian psychologists. Otherwise po kasi alam ideology po ng iba ng ano.
0: Nahihiya tayo malaman.
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1: 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And last po, Daddy, number 6.
0: Yan
1: go
0: po,
1: ahead.
0: Ang next po natin ay pinakahuli pero tingin ko napakagandang sagot, no? Intentionally integrate the child into church and life ministry.
1: Yes.
0: No? Diyan po papasok yung part na yan. Sabi niya, the local church can become an important environment in which an adopted child or foster child develops a sense of belonging, purpose, identity, and spiritual family. Hindi lang po ito for foster and adoptive families. I have counseled so many parents who have issues with their children. And the first thing I ask is, do you go to church? Not for religious purposes, ha? Do you go to church? Does your child belong to a youth group? Or is it just nakaladkad mo lang sa simbahan para sumamba o magmisa o anuman, no? Do they belong to an active peer? Kaya po napapariwaraya kung saan-saan. Dahil po wala silang sense of belongingness dun sa lugar na kung saan sila dapat. I understand na marami pong mga sablay na churches, pastor, lahat. But chances are, no? Although sa news, may nabataan news sa isang pastor lately na nag-a-abuse ng bata, lahat, kahit saan naman meron niya. But chances are, okay, ay hindi ganon. 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Too late. Sabi niya, they need to discover this is my church. These are my people. I have a place here. No? Sabi niya, the church is not a replacement of the family. It is to reinforce the family. Right? This goes beyond a family that prays together, stays together. Kasi po yung, sabi, the distinction is important. Identity is strengthened not only by knowing that we are loved, but also by discovering that our lives have meaning and purpose. Right? Yung po nagagawa ng church. No? 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Ngayon, iba na usapan. 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They've never really been a part of church. Ngayon, pag Sunday, may church tayo. Diba? Pag Wednesday, may church tayo. 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Kapag ka po pinabayaan natin ang ating mga anak na maging kabahagi ng church, sabi, the church can provide belonging. You are a part of us. Ganda nun ah. No? Relationships, you are known and you are loved. Purpose, you have something to contribute. Spiritual identity, Your identity ultimately rests in Christ. Mm. Ang ganda naman nun.
1: Yes.
0: Oo. Diyan po yung important ng ano, household of God or household of faith.
1: Mm-hmm.
0: Diba? Maging part po, ang masakit po, maraming pong parents ay madalas, wag naman, no? Ginagawa natin ng church ay something that we just do on Sundays.
1: Mm-hmm.
0: Nagsisimba lang tayo pag Linggo.
1: Mm-hmm.
0: Ginawa nating religion, yung simbahan.
1: Mm-hmm.
0: And if you want your children, lalo na foster and adoptive children, to find their place, okay?
1: Mm-hmm.
0: Let them find their place in God's house. 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
1: In closing, ano, I know you need to pray, but you know, going back to this adult natin na who is in college now, and she said, I think I overshared. 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
0: Mm.
1: Sabi niya, parang nasanay na ata ako, na surrounded ako ng mga Kristiyano, na culture shock daw siya nung pumasok siya sa college, na iba daw ang kultura outside. But she's always thankful for the church, where she always feels that she belongs.
0: Right.
1: Ayan. So, Daddy, Before I pray,
0: let me read the closing statement. Sabi niya, the most important principle is love is necessary, but love alone does not answer every identity question.
1: Mm.
0: A child can be deeply loved and still experience grief, completely accepted and still wonder about biological parents,
1: yes.
0: Feel safe and still be afraid of abandonment,
1: mm-hmm.
0: Be grateful for an adoptive family and still experience loss.
1: Yes.
0: These realities are not contradiction. The goal is not forget where you came from. The goal is understand where you came from and know where you belong. Become confident about who you are.
1: Amen.
0: Yan po ang important dyan. Manalangin po tayo, Panginoon, napakabuti mo po sa amin. 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Nawa po, Panginoon, we pray for adoptive and foster parents listening this morning that you would let them see, Panginoon, na napakalaki ng responsibility and privilege na mayroon kami. Not only to contribute to the life of the child, but Lord, to point them to the right direction in their families and closer to you. 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Ikaw po ang aming pinapapurihan sa pangalan ni Jesus. Amen at amen.
1: Muli po, nagpapasalamat po kami for joining us today dito po sa Family Matters Tuesday Edition. Ingat-ingat po kayo, and we will see you again next week. Nagpapaalam ngayong umagang ito, Ate Isa Tika.
0: Pastor James Litiga po, magandang araw po sa inyo lahat. Magkita po tayo next week, Family Matters Tuesday Edition. 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
1: God bless you all po. 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

0: Ano ba ang sinasabi ng Biblia tungkol sa pagpapakasal?
1: Una muna, it is our firm belief that we need to uphold the original intent of God for marriage, the family, and for our nation. We disagree with any effort that would abbreviate them. We need to affirm God's biblical design for a man and a woman, and thus we must uphold the biblical teaching, so we are very strong in this, that marriage is instituted by God, and that is between man and a woman. The scripture states in Proverbs chapter 14, verse 34, righteousness exalts a nation, but sin is a disgrace to any people.
0: Ang tinig ni Bishop Noel Pantoja ng Philippine Council of Evangelical Churches. 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

0: is 1143 DZMR in Santiago City, Isabela, reaching both lowland and highland communities across northern Luzon with the hope of the gospel. Today, we are joined by station manager Ted Dolohan to reflect on God's faithfulness through the years. Kuya Ted, 1143 DZMR Santiago City, Isabela celebrated 15 years of God's faithfulness. As a missions radio, what does this identity mean, especially in serving the highland and culturally diverse communities of Cagayan Valley and the Cordilleras?
1: During my early years, before FEBC decided to have a radio station here in Isabela, sabi ko, bakit ang mga radio stations of FEBC are only concentrated in the south and part of Luzon? So wala dito, sabi ko, sa north. And there are lots of tribes and communities that have not been reached yet. So in the celebration of this 15th year, we are grateful to God for how He is working, that we have now little by little infiltrated, or we have little by little reached out to these communities.
0: It's a good thing that you pointed that out, Kuya Ted, because that's the mission of FEBC, reaching people who are the hardest to reach with the gospel message. That is our heart, no? Especially those in isolated communities, especially up in the mountains, and reaching them through their particular tribal language, no? Their unique tribal language. So how does DZMR reflect that mission of FEBC?
1: We have already 7 different heart languages of the different cultures and tribes here and communities in Isabela and Cagayan Valley, particularly also in the Cordilleras that we have been serving. The majority of the people here are Ilocanos, and we have the Ibanags, we have the Itawit, we have the Igorots, the Kankanais. We also have a broadcast for the Kalanguya, the Ifugaos, which is one of the largest listening speaking language in the afternoon program. Lastly, we have the Ayangan language broadcast that we have now in the station.
0: Recently, I believe you distributed 1,000 portable missionary radios, a drive and distribution initiative to highlight your anniversary. So what use is this PM radio in strategically reaching different tribal groups up in the mountains?
1: This 1000 PM radio project is intended indeed to reach out to the communities up there in the mountains to proclaim the gospel of the Lord Jesus Christ until all have heard. We'll share this also to people with disabilities, the PWDs, who could not get out, who cannot go to churches to listen to the gospel. And also, we're giving radios to persons deprived of liberty. We have a person deprived of liberty who was given a radio. He was given a sentence for life imprisonment in the National Beloved Prison. There, he came to know the Lord Jesus Christ. And miraculously, by God's grace, he was released for his good behavior, having been transformed as a Christian while he was in detention. At nung siya ay ma-release, nung siya ay mapalaya na, naging bahagi ng kanyang desire o ng kanyang kagustuhan na maabot itong mga tao na naging katulad niya na isang bilanggo. His ministry now is reaching out to the people of the pride of liberty here at Santiago City.
0: It's a wonderful example of how the Lord uses our broadcast to reach people who need the good news. I am sure in many of your communities, no, in many parts of mountainous areas in Sierra Madre and even in the Cordillera, there are a lot of challenges that you have encountered in reaching people. How has the PM radio helped overcome such barriers?
1: Isa na nakakatuwa na bahagi ng aming ministry dito sa Santiago City ay yung pag-abot sa mga malalayong bundok dito sa Sierra Madre at Cordillera. And indeed, kapag kami ay magbibiyahe doon via road trip, it will take us about 5 hours or even more to be able to reach the place. But we are thankful because

0: products, we have partnered with the New Tribes Mission Philippines and the Ethnos 360, who help us transport these portable missionary radios to the various places using the helicopter of the Ethnos 360.
1: I can see the essence of partnership in what you're saying. You know, different partners, New Tribes Missions Philippines, Ethnos 360, and FEBC Philippines, all working together to reach people in hard-to-reach areas, no? For them to hear the good news through our broadcasts. When we went to one of the communities and we land on top of the mountain and we engage communities there, and I've heard this, no? When we take pictures, they would say, tag me. Tag me, no? So that means these people are also, these communities are also in social media. How do you see new technology helping us to continue reaching these communities?
0: The trend of the times now is very challenging on the part of DZMR. And we are endeavoring also to reach out to these communities. Other than the broadcast or the terrestrial radio, we'll be able to reach them up through other media platforms. Kailangan na namin na gumawa ng mga content na pasok at swak sa pangailangan ng kahit na mga nasa bundok. Even the youth in the lowlands have to be reached with the new content that we have to be keeping our listeners.
1: You celebrated 15 years. What is your prayer and vision for 1143 DZMR Missions Radio moving forward, particularly in reaching the people that we serve, communities, yung partners that walk alongside us, and using many tools in media for the wider gospel impact?
0: Firstly, we encourage our listeners and other partners to keep praying. Number one is to pray for FEBC. Weekly, pinadadala ko yung ating mga prayer list para sa ating mga group chats para sila ay ma-inform at patuloy na manalangin sa atin. Ikalawa, because we're a non-commercial station, nakikilambing po kami sa ating mga listeners to partner with us with your financial support. So this is our prayer na sana lumago pa at patuloy pang dumami ang mga tagapakinig. Marami ang mananalangin, marami ang magpa-partner sa atin through their financial love gift support at partnership sa pamagitan ng ating mga broadcast. Hanggang ang lahat ng mga taga-Region 2, taga-Cordillera ay makarinig ng mensahe ng Panginoong Jesu Cristo.
1: Maraming salamat, Kuya Ted. We can see the commitment to the mission. Nakikita namin yung inyong heart kasama ang buong team ng DZMR. 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Thank you for tuning in. This has been Luis Miguel Castillo for the FEBC Report. Until next time, take care and God bless.
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2: To you, O Lord, I lift up my soul. In you I trust, O my God. Do not let me be put to shame, nor let my enemies triumph over me. No one whose hope is in you will ever be put to shame, but they will be put to shame who are treacherous without excuse. Show me your ways, O Lord. Teach me your paths. Guide me in your truth and teach me, for you are God, my Savior, and my hope is in you all day long. Remember, O Lord, your great mercy and love, for they are from of old. Remember not the sins of my youth and my rebellious ways. According to your love, remember me, for you are good, O Lord. Good and upright is the Lord, therefore he instructs sinners in his ways. He guides the humble in what is right and teaches them his way. All the ways of the Lord are loving and faithful for those who keep the demands of his covenant. For the sake of your name, O Lord, forgive my iniquity, though it is great. Who then is the man that fears the Lord? He will instruct him in the way chosen for him. He will spend his days in prosperity, and his descendants will inherit the land. The Lord confides in those who fear him. He makes his covenant known to them. My eyes are ever on the Lord, for only he will release my feet from the snare. Turn to me and be gracious to me, for I am lonely and afflicted. The troubles of my heart have multiplied. Free me from my anguish. Look upon my affliction and my distress and take away all my sins. See how my enemies have increased and how fiercely they hate me. Guard my life and rescue me. Let me not be put to shame, for I take refuge in you. May integrity and uprightness protect me, because my hope is in you. Redeem Israel, O God, from all their troubles.
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0: In you, Lord my God, I put my trust. I trust in you. So verse 4, this is the prayer of David. Show me your ways, Lord. Teach me your path. Guide me in your truth and teach me. For you are my God, my Savior, and my hope is in you all day long. Wow. I hope and I pray, kaibigan, na ganun din po yung prayer mo gaya ng prayer ni David. Psalm chapter 25. Ngayon ang tanong ko sa mga kaibigan natin ngayon na nakikinig. What area of your life right now do you need God to guide? Saan po bang area ng buhay mo ngayon, kapatid, na kailangan mo ang guidance ng Lord? Is it your family, your career, your finances, your relationship, your ministry, your studies, your future, or a decision you've been praying about? Share your answer with us today and we'd love to hear from you. Gusto talaga naming makarinig mula sa iyo, kaibigan. So Psalm chapter 25 is a prayer of David. It is a beautiful combination of trust. No, una talaga, I put my trust in you. Surrender, repentance, seeking God's guidance, and waiting on the Lord. David doesn't pretend that he knows everything. Instead, he comes before God and says, in essence, Lord, teach me. Lord, lead me. Lord, show me your way. So, gaya ng ating verse ngayon, no? Psalm of the Day, Psalm 25. At doon po yung ating focus sa verse 4 and 5. Show me your ways, Lord. Teach me your path. Lead me in your truth. And teach me, for you are God, my Savior, and my hope is in you all day long. Manotis natin yung progression, diba? Show me, una. David recognizes that he needs God's revelation. He needs God to show the way. No? Teach me. Ang ganda talaga ng heart ni David. Kaya nga po siya tinawag na a man after God's own heart, because he is willing, no? He has a teachable heart. Willing talaga siya na magpaturo sa ating Diyos. Lead me. He is willing to follow. That's what growing deeper in Christ looks like. It is not simply, Lord, tell me what you want. It is, Lord, teach me and give me a heart willing to obey. Throughout this psalm, David expresses trust in God while also acknowledging his own need for forgiveness and guidance. Doon sa ano, mga following verses, makikita natin sa verse 6 and 7, remember, Lord, for your great mercy and love. Do not remember the sins of my youth. Ayan. So he asked God to remember his mercy, forgive his sins, teach him his ways, and guide him in truth. This is important because sometimes we want God's guidance without surrendering our hearts. We want God's direction but our own way. Nagpray ka kay Lord pero siling mo kay Lord. Amo ni gusto ko, Lord, no? Sometimes amo na kita. But David shows us something different. He comes humbly before God and says, "Teach me your path." Why is it sometimes difficult for us to follow God's direction? Bakit nga ba? Sige, bago natin yan sagutan, pakinggan po muna natin itong awitin ni Gary Valenciano, Lead Me Lord. At mga karagdagang awitin mula po kay Chris August, Lead Me. At yung kanta ng Hillsong United, Lead Me to the Cross. Dito lamang sa programang Listener's Touch on 1062 DXKI.

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So, yun guys. 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Who do you trust the most? May nagsulat. Jesus. Because He died for us when we were still sinners. Oh, diba? Panalo, guys. This is another art installment here in Dubai Design District. And it's called The Leader. Ayan, guys. Sana kasha ako. Ayan. Oh, diba? Kasha ako. Ang galing. It's actually a big 3D block of color white. Tapos, umukit siya ng parang silhouette nung Sheikh ata dito sa Dubai. So, naka-peace sign siya. Tapos, binutasan niya tong silhouette na to. So that people can pass through it. Pwede sila magpa-picture. Oh, diba? Napakaganda. It's called The Leader. And, ang galing. It's made by Kamash back in 2020. So, ang galing lang guys, no? Because they really promote the tourism. They really promote yung leadership dito sa Dubai. They have high regards and high respect for it. And talagang dito sa Dubai Design District, what I like about it is that they really promote yung mga local artists dito sa UAE, yung mga companies dito sa UAE to put their art installments dito. So, it's a nice way to promote stuff and it's a nice way to attract tourists din. So, good job talaga sa, ano, sa tourism here in Dubai. It's a very unique place where you can just hang out and appreciate art. Na-observe ko dito is that may mga murals sila. Similarly to BGC's murals. And ang dami talagang mga details dito that makes it a very modern, industrial, artsy type of place. They have another art installment called Edgemorph. And nakakatuwa kasi it's made of corkboard. And it promotes yung sustainability and pagka-eco-friendly ng Dubai. It's really nice. 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Ang galing lang, it's another cube na art installment, nakakatuwa. This is actually a desert board utilizing 100% upcycled regenerative residual palm tree. 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And palm waste siya. 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Another thing na natutunan natin, pwede pala i-convert into recycling efficiently ang mga waste ng palm trees. So, good job Dubai for bringing up a lot of sustainable options for the environment. Halos walang tao actually. If you want to find a place, look for a place na wala masyadong tao, just go here. Napaka-spacious. You can have your own private time here and just enjoy your time
with yourself. Feeling ko, ito, this is a place where you can just, you know, be in the peace and quiet of your own company. Napaka-intimate nitong place na to, yet so big and so luwag, alam mo yon. Super onti lang yung mga tao dito. I think that's the nice thing about this district. Kasi this is a place where you can enjoy your me time kapag gusto mo ng onting tahimik na place dito sa Dubai. And nakakatuwa din talaga kasi this is a place na you can enjoy your own company sa sobrang tahimik dito. And alam nyo yon, if you just wanna work, actually find a good cafe spot. 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Kasi ang daming coffee shops, ang daming mga restaurants here where you can just work in peace, have a coffee in peace, you know. And look at this, napakaganda naman dito sa Dubai Design District because pati yung mga bike racks nila guys. 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

it, 702DCAS-FEBC Radio. And don't forget to also like and share our Real Travels Facebook page. So, andun lahat guys, lahat ng Dubai series natin and episodes and other travel episodes para makita nyo yung visuals guys. 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O, diba? So, yun guys, ha, like and share Real Travels Facebook page as well. From here guys, kapag nasa Dubai Design District ka, makikita mo lang yung parang cityscape ng parang EDSA nila, which is ang daming hilera ng buildings including the Burj Khalifa. 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It's also a nice alternative place nga kasi wala ka sa hustle and bustle ng Sheikh Zayed Road, yung mga touristy places ng Dubai. 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So right now we are walking towards a very nice pop-up actually. It's an annual winter pop-up na ginagawa regularly, and let's see kung ano yung pwede natin ma-explore sa loob. So right now guys, nandito na tayo sa MOTB na Winter Festival. It's actually a very very big festival pala sa loob with a lot of shops and stores. And titingnan natin sa loob kasi napaka-colorful nito actually. Ang daming mga pop-up din na art installations din. So tara, pasok tayo sa loob. At actually, it's a very sunny day dito sa Dubai, which is okay na okay kasi napansin nyo ba guys sa mga previous episodes, lagi ko sinasabi na sobrang lamig, diba? 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Finally, after ilang days na hindi kami pinapawisan, o diba? Finally, ito, papawisan na kami. So right now, ito na, nandito na tayo sa entrance ng MOTB Season 11 Winter Festival dito sa May Dubai Design District. 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So tara, pasok tayo, tingnan natin kung ano yung mga may explore natin. And guys, entrance pa lang, napakaganda. 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You have a lot of shops. May nagbebenta ng mga handcrafted products. Mostly mga vintage na mga thrifted items or yung mga ano, yung mga local brands na aesthetic, which is so nice. And ito talaga yung parang ano eh, para nasa Green Hills pero ano, festival yung datingan. Napaka-colorful lang talaga actually. Ang daming pastel colored na mga exhibition. If I would go to the other way naman, you can see a lot of pop-up na mga food cart, food truck, selling Arabic food, selling mga dessert, and yung mga snacks. It's really nice. Pagpasok mo dito sa pinaka-inner part ng MOTB na Winter Festival, they also have a big stage dito na ang daming mga shows, mga free shows. So may mga DJ, may mga nagda-dance, may mga nagsising. So nakakatuwa dito guys because all these shows are for free. So yun guys, nakakatuwa. And by the way, did I say that this is a free entrance din pala na Winter Festival? So yun, super sulit dito guys kasi napakagandang place kumain, mag-shopping, at manood ng mga free shows.

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Join us in discovering the beauty and mystery of God's Word. 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Let's begin.

0: Papuri, nagtatanghal ng original Filipino Christian music. Musikang natatanging hatid sa Diyos ang Papuri.
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2: As a gospel media ministry, we seek to communicate Christ's message to various people groups in their respective heart languages. One of the stations carrying out this mission is 1143 DZMR in Santiago City, Isabela, reaching both lowland and highland communities across northern Luzon with the hope of the gospel. Today, we are joined by station manager Ted Dolohan to reflect on God's faithfulness through the years. Kuya Ted, 1143 DZMR Santiago City, Isabela celebrated 15 years of God's faithfulness. As a missions radio, what does this identity mean, especially in serving the highland and culturally diverse communities of Cagayan Valley and the Cordilleras?
3: During my early years, before FEBC decided to have a radio station here in Isabela, sabi ko, bakit among radio stations of FEBC are only concentrated in the south and part of Luzon? So wala dito, sabi ko, sa north. And there are lots of tribes and communities that have not been reached yet. So in the celebration of this 15th year, we are grateful to God for how He is working, that we have now little by little infiltrated, or we have little by little reached out to these communities.
2: It's a good thing that you pointed that out, Kuya Ted, because that's the mission of FEBC, reaching people who are the hardest to reach with the gospel message. That is our heart, no? Especially those in isolated communities, especially up in the mountains, and reaching them through their particular tribal language, no? Their unique tribal language. So how does DZMR reflect that mission of FEBC?
3: We have already 7 different heart languages of the different cultures and tribes here and communities in Isabela and Cagayan Valley, particularly also in the Cordilleras, that we have been serving. The majority of the people here are Ilocanos, and we have the Ibanags, we have the Itawit, we have the Igorots, the Kankanais. We also have a broadcast for the Kalanguya, the Ifugaos, which is one of the largest listening speaking language in the afternoon program. Lastly, we have the Ayangan language broadcast that we have now in the station.
2: Recently, I believe you distributed 1,000 portable missionary radios, a drive and distribution initiative to highlight your anniversary. So what use is this PM radio in strategically reaching different tribal groups up in the mountains?
3: This 1000 PM radio project is intended indeed to reach out to the communities up there in the mountains to proclaim the gospel of the Lord Jesus Christ until all have heard. We'll share this also to people with disabilities, the PWDs, who could not get out, who cannot go to churches to listen to the gospel. And also, we're giving radios to persons deprived of liberty. We have a person deprived of liberty who was given a radio. He was given a sentence for life imprisonment in the National Beloved Prison. There, he came to know the Lord Jesus Christ. And miraculously, by God's grace, he was released for his good behavior, having been transformed as a Christian while he was in detention. At nung siya ay ma-release, nung siya ay mapalaya na, naging bahagi ng kanyang desire o ng kanyang kagustuhan na maabot itong mga tao na naging katulad niya na isang bilanggo. His ministry now is reaching out to the people of deprived of liberty here at Santiago City.
2: It's a wonderful example of how the Lord uses our broadcast to reach people who need the good news. I am sure in many of your communities, no, in many parts of mountainous areas in Sierra Madre and even in the Cordillera, there are a lot of challenges that you have encountered in reaching people. How has the PM Radio helped overcome such barriers?
3: Isa nakakatuwa na bahagi ng aming ministry dito sa Santiago City ay yung pag-abot sa mga malalayong bundok dito sa Sierra Madre at Cordillera. And indeed, kapag kami ay magbibiyahe doon via road trip, it will take us about 5 hours or even more to be able to reach the place. But we are thankful because we have partnered with the New Tribes Mission Philippines and the Ethnos 360 who help us transport these portable missionary radios to the various places using the helicopter of the Ethnos 360.
2: I can see the essence of partnership in what you're saying. You know, different partners, New Tribes Missions Philippines, Ethnos 360, and FEBC Philippines, all working together to reach people in hard-to-reach areas, no? For them to hear the good news through our broadcasts. When we went to one of the communities and we land on top of the mountain and we engage communities there. And I've heard this, no? When we take pictures, they would say, tag me. Tag me, no? So that means these people are also, these communities are also in social media. How do you see new technology helping us to continue reaching these communities?
3: The trend of the times now is very challenging on the part of DZMR. And we are endeavoring also to reach out to these communities. Other than the broadcast or the terrestrial radio, we'll be able to reach them up through other media platforms. Kailangan na namin na maggumawa ng mga content na pasok at swak sa pangailangan ng kahit na mga nasa bundok. Even the youth in the lowlands have to be reached with the new content that we have to be giving our listeners.
2: You celebrated 15 years. What is your prayer and vision for 1143 DZMR Missions Radio moving forward, particularly in reaching the people that we serve, communities, yung partners that walk alongside us, and using many tools in media for the wider gospel impact?
3: Firstly, we encourage our listeners and other partners to keep praying. Number one is to pray for FEBC. Weekly, pinadadala ko yung ating mga prayer list para sa ating mga group chats para sila ay ma-inform at patuloy na manalangin sa atin. Ikalawa, because we're a non-commercial stations, nahikilambing po kami sa ating mga listeners to partner with us with your financial support. So this is our prayer na sana lumago pa at patuloy pang dumami ang mga tagapakinig. Marami ang mananalangin, marami ang magpa-partner sa atin through their financial love gift support at partnership sa pamagitan ng ating mga broadcast. Hanggang ang lahat ng mga taga-Region 2, taga-Cordillera ay makarinig ng mensahe ng Panginoong Hesus Kristo.
2: Maraming salamat, Kuya Ted. We can see the commitment to the mission. Nakikita namin yung inyong heart kasama ang buong team ng DZMR. 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This has been Luis Miguel Castillo for the FEBC Report. Until next time, take care and God bless.
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6: 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This is not from yourselves, it is the gift of God, not by works, so that no one can boast." 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Ang sabi ho ng talata, "For I am the least of the apostles and do not even deserve to be called an apostle, because I persecuted the church of God. But by the grace of God, I am what I am, and His grace to me was not without effect. No, I worked harder than all of them, yet not I, but the grace of God that was with me." So napakaganda ho ang makikita natin sa talata at kagaya ng ating napag-aralan, meron pong progression eh, no? 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
2: Now that was an incredible movie.
3: Oh, I'll say, it was so powerful, so moving.
2: Oh, yeah. What was your favorite part?
3: Well, to be honest, when those snobby rich people drowned.
2: Really?
3: Yeah, I mean, they thought they were so immortal.
2: Oh, so you thought they got what they deserved?
3: Oh, no doubt. I mean, how could they lock those people down below? They deserved it, all right.
2: You're right. It wasn't fair to those people locked out of the lifeboats, mm-hmm. but they were on the boat that couldn't sink and nobody was prepared, physically or spiritually.
3: Spiritually? What do you mean, spiritually?
2: I mean that all of us are given a choice. You can you can choose God's offer to be rescued or try and save yourself. And spiritually, no one can save themselves. It's like we're all on a sinking ship.
3: Mm-hmm.
2: The only life vest that floats in the spiritual ocean is Jesus.
4: Are you compelled by the importance of your Christianity to share the gospel? Well, 2 Corinthians chapter 5 says you're to represent Christ, so throw a line to the sinking souls. Something to think about from 2 Corinthians chapter 5 and the pages of Our Daily Bread.
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7: Powering everything from lawnmowers to cars, what a battery can do today was unthinkable for most of us a couple of decades ago. And there's another shakeup on the horizon, one that could save everyday consumers a lot of money.

0: In their day, lithium-ion batteries were a game changer. Today, they power Teslas and other EVs. However, they have drawbacks, like being prone to overheating. And they're made with hard-to-source minerals. For this, the world is dependent on China. However, new breakthroughs have proven the viability of sodium-ion batteries. That's right, the same white stuff sitting on your kitchen table. These will be cheaper and less prone to overheating. History is full of breakthroughs, but none compares with this, the eternal Son of God becoming truly man. Jesus lived and died in our place that all who trust in him may have eternal life. Welcome to Haven Today. I'm David Wolin, sharing the great story that's all about Jesus, and we're in a series called The King We Need. Let me ask you, have you ever been alone in a crowd, perhaps in a foreign country, or maybe a social function where it seems everyone else knows each other except you're out of place, an outsider? But then you hear a familiar voice, one you know well, and you see a familiar smile, you make eye contact. Well, that's how I'd describe the unique joy of reading the Old Testament and discovering, in a multitude of ways, that the Lord Jesus is just as present there as he is in the New Testament. For many believers today, the Old Testament can feel foreign, while the New Testament feels a little more like home. But wouldn't it be wonderful to get to know the entire Bible as the one unified story that it is, all of it pointing to Jesus? This is true for every book of the Bible, but I'd say uniquely so when we come to the Psalms. And today we'll continue a conversation about how we can behold Christ in the Psalms. And this is poignant because the Psalms are unique in the canon of Scripture. This holy inspired hymnal was Israel's ancient songbook and prayer book. In it, we find words for nearly every human experience. Psalms of rejoicing and psalms of lament, psalms proclaiming the advancement of God's kingdom, and psalms of repentance, and so on. But if this book is so very human, how could it be that it shows us the eternal Son of God, who at this point in history had not yet taken on human flesh? The name Jesus does not appear in the Psalms, nor does Messiah, or the Greek equivalent, Christ. So how can the Psalms point us to Christ? Yesterday, we started a conversation about the Psalms with my good friend, David Sunday. And today, we're going to continue that conversation as we consider how significant the book of Psalms is, both in the life of the church and of every Christian believer.
1: Going back to the early church, Augustine really believed there was a shape and design to the Psalter. Now, he would say, I'm not sure exactly what it is, but I can see evidence of design. Martin Luther said that if you only had the book of Psalms, you would have in this book, if you didn't have time to read the whole Bible, he'd say, read the book of Psalms, because the Psalms are themselves a little Bible in which is contained everything we need to know about God's plan and God's purposes and how to live a godly life.
0: The voice of my guest today, David Sunday. And now on this same topic, I love the way Christy Knuckles does this in her song, As For Me. It's from Psalm 2, pointing us to Jesus and how this psalm points us to the King we need.

0: This is Haven Today. I'm David Wolin, and joining me for a second day is David Sunday from Word Partners, president of Word Partners, an international preacher equipping ministry. Did I say that right, David?
1: Pastors training pastors to preach God's word with God's heart.
0: Beautiful. And we've got you on the air with us again today because you have a specialization, thanks to your DMin doctoral work, on praying the Psalms. And this week, we're continuing our series of seeing Christ in all of Scripture. And I'm thinking about how in the New Testament, it's actually the book of Psalms that shows up more than any other book in the Old Testament.
1: And one of the most frequently quoted Psalms is Psalm 110, which probably isn't at the top of the devotional list of most Christians, but it's about the king and his kingdom and all Jesus' enemies being made a footstool for his feet, and about the global mission of the gospel of Jesus Christ.
0: Mm. And so we've made a bold statement that we can see Christ throughout the Psalms. And there are perhaps places that are easier to see him there, where we might be accused even of cherry-picking the places where Jesus himself is quoting the Psalms and inserting himself into them, or perhaps a psalm that we read it and think, well, that could be no one other than Christ. It describes the king, the coming king, so beautifully. But there are a lot of other types of psalms where it's not necessarily immediately evident to the average Christian.

0: design to the Psalms as a whole. And I think we need to take a step back and read the Psalms from beginning to end and hear this pulsating undercurrent that flows throughout the Psalms of the King and his kingdom. And so how do we see Jesus in all the Psalms? Well, we can ask some diagnostic questions as we read through the whole book of Psalms, like, how does Jesus fulfill the promises that God made to King David for an everlasting kingdom? Or how is King David's life and experience in this psalm mirroring and foreshadowing the life of his greater son, our Lord Jesus Christ? How is Jesus the new and better David, to borrow a phrase from Tim Keller? How would our Lord Jesus Christ take the words of this particular psalm and make them his prayer? Mm. That has been a really helpful question for me. How would Jesus pray this psalm? Mm.
1: You're giving us some practical tips here, David. Thank you. And as I was watching you sort of use your hands to express the breadth and the shape of the psalms, I was thinking, this is something that is really helpful at a real basic level. We know that it's not just the words of the Psalms, but even the order of the Psalms
0: yes.
1: that are part of its inspired message, part of the inspired Word of God. Can you just give us a brief overview of what is the shape of the book of Psalms?
0: Yeah. This is an intriguing subject, David, and a lot of work has been done on this, particularly in the last 100 years. But even going back to the early church, Augustine really believed there was a shape and design to the Psalter. Now, he would say, I'm not sure exactly what it is, but I can see evidence of design. Martin Luther said that if you only had the book of Psalms, you would have in this book, if you didn't have time to read the whole Bible, he'd say, read the book of Psalms, because the Psalms are themselves a little Bible in which is contained everything we need to know about God's plan and God's purposes and how to live a godly life. And he saw that there was a design to the book of Psalms. So it's sometimes hard to be specific about what is the design of each particular psalm. But if you read it as a whole, you can see that the Psalms start, there's five books within the book of Psalms. Book one deals a lot with the king and the trials of the kingdom, his enemies, and he's running to God for refuge. And then as you move through further books, you see the king trusting in God's faithfulness to fulfill his promises. Mm. And then as we move into books 3 and 4 of the Psalter, we see God's people in exile and then the return from exile and the restoration culminating in this universal reign of God's king in which everything that has breath in all the earth is praising the Lord because he is the king of all the earth. So it's showing us the story of going through trial and difficulty into everlasting triumph, which that's the story of our Lord Jesus Christ. Mm. And that's the story of all of us who follow him. It's we go through humiliation and suffering and difficulty, and then God in the end exalts us through the triumph of our King.
1: Mm. That's beautiful. David, can we dig into a particular psalm? Mm. And I was thinking, we were talking about this a few moments ago before we turned the microphones on, and how Psalm 51 might be a good place for us to go. That's the psalm where David is just pouring out his lament, a confession before God. He's sinned with Bathsheba, and now he is repenting. And how can a psalm about a king who has failed in sin terribly be a psalm that points us to the sinless one?
0: Right, right. Good question, David. And we know our Lord Jesus Christ could not say himself, I know my transgressions and my sin is ever before me. But reading those and those words and connecting them to the Lord Jesus Christ actually deepens our appreciation for the fact that Jesus

0: is a new and better David. Hmm. He had no sins of his own to confess. He had no repentance of his own to do, but he was the one who would not be ashamed to be numbered among the transgressors, as Isaiah puts it. Jesus took all our sins upon himself. And Jesus is the reason that David can pray, purge me with hyssop, and I shall be clean. Wash me, and I shall be whiter than snow. Jesus is the reason that David can have confidence that God is able to create in him a clean heart and renew a right spirit within him.
1: And yet, David did not know Jesus by name or understand the shape of redemption to come through the cross of Christ, right?
0: Yes.
1: So what was he looking for or looking to in the midst of speaking like this?
0: David was, like us, living a life of faith in the revelation that God had given to him. It wasn't a revelation that's as full as the one we have now, but it was a promise that God would give to David an everlasting kingdom. Mm. And David knew that he himself was not qualified to be that everlasting king. He repents of his own sins, but he still believed, nonetheless, that God would be faithful to the covenant that he had made with him in 2 Samuel 7, and that there would be one of his sons who would sit on his throne and reign forever and ever. And so David's whole experience of sin and suffering and persecution was enveloped in the hope of the fulfillment of that promise.
1: Mm. So I'm going to put it into my own words. You tell me if I'm heading in the right direction, but there is an overarching promise based in a series of covenants that God has made with his people.
0: Mm-hmm.
1: And the book of Psalms is leaning in to those promises.
0: Yes.
1: Not yet fulfilled, but trusting that they will find fulfillment ultimately and depending on that and yearning for that and calling out for that yet to take place. And today we read the Psalms as believers in Jesus. In one sense, you could say we read them in a different way. But maybe that's not the best word to use. Maybe a more completed or fulfilled way, because we can see that they're pointing us to Jesus.
0: Absolutely. We're a part of the same story that David and the other psalmists were a part of. The Psalms are intertwined within the story of Israel, the story of the Old Testament, you know, beginning with the Torah and God's revelation through Moses, and then the history, and then the prophetic hope. You know, the original psalmists are reflecting on and commenting on and praying back to God that hope. The only difference between them and us is that we live in the times of fulfillment of those promises. Mm. And we have the Holy Spirit who guarantees that we are, even now, by faith, experiencing that kingdom fulfillment and looking forward to, in hope, the consummation of all that when our King, the Lord Jesus Christ, returns in glory.
1: Amen. Well, David, I feel my heart just swelling in worship to the King that we own as our Savior and love and adore, and I think we need you to pray for us. Would you lead us?
0: Yes. Heavenly Father, thank you so much that you do not leave us to ourselves at any point in our journey, our life of faith. Thank you that Jesus is our all in all, and thank you that the words that he prayed to you in the Psalms, you have preserved and entrusted to us today in the 21st century so that we can join with Jesus and his apostles and all the saints who have gone before us in offering these prayers back to you. And when we do not know what to pray for as we ought, your Spirit helps us, not just by prompting our spontaneous prayers, but by actually taking us into the Spirit-inspired book that we can then make our own and offer back to you in prayer. Thank you so much for your love for us and for your goodness to us in giving us your word, and a word that we can pray back to you in the hope of the coming kingdom of our Lord Jesus Christ, in whose name we pray. Amen.
1: Amen. David Sunday, president of Word Partners, and I might add, my pastor and dear friend, thank you so much for being with us today on Haven Today.
0: Thanks, David. It's great to be with you again.
1: This is Haven Today. I'm David Wolin, and it's been such a joy to spend time with my friend and longtime mentor, David Sunday, these past couple of days. I appreciate him for so many reasons. One is a deep respect for the international ministry that he leads. Word Partners trains pastors to faithfully preach the text of Scripture in a way that points to Christ and clarifies the gospel. They do that in the world's hardest to reach places. And I've seen David do the very thing his ministry helps other pastors learn to do. He's helped me to see more of Christ in all the Scriptures. It's far more than an academic exercise. It's life-transforming to hear God's word like this. It is worship. Every time we behold Christ in the great story, which our God is weaving throughout history, all the way spotlighting the promised King, his birth, life, death, resurrection. And now today, as we're looking forward to the day our King will return, that is a promise. And that's what we're reading every time we open up our Bibles. We just have to learn to recognize this and grow in our understanding. And when we do, the joy of seeing Jesus anew never fades. And that's why I'm hoping you'll reach out today and get your copy of this resource we've been talking about so much. It's called Christ in All the Scriptures, Reading and Praying Through the Bible in a Year. This is published by Haven, and you'll find encouragement for your daily walk through this resource. And you can do that by phone at 865-HAVEN, 865-HAVEN, or you can do this online at haventoday.org. Again, haventoday.org. I'm David Wolin. Won't you come back again next time? We'll be keeping it all about Jesus. It's the great story here on Haven Today.
2: Honey,
3: yeah?
2: Do you remember the day we first met?
3: Of course. That was May 4th, 1989.
2: Okay. How about our first kiss?
3: August 4th, 1989. Who could forget that?
2: Yeah, really. How about the first time you rode in my Corvette?
3: I think that was October 7th. Yeah, 1990.
2: Mm-hmm. The first teensy-weensy scratch you put in my Corvette? You remember that?
3: Oh, December, I think.
2: Yeah, how about the time you drove it through the garage door, huh?
3: Oh, boy, that escapes me.
2: Well, yeah, how about when you filled the radiator with diet soda?
3: Is there something you're trying to tell me?
4: Someone needs to tell him about forgiveness. Real love forgives and doesn't keep a record of the offenses. That's what 1 Corinthians chapter 13 basically says. Playing the scenes in your mind over and over again won't help you to forgive. Christ-like love erases the tape. 1 Corinthians chapter 13 will teach you true forgiveness. A thought from Inside Today's Our Daily Bread.
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7: It's filled with wisdom for building satisfying marriages and strong families. But it's not a marriage manual. It's the Bible. Today on Turning Point, Dr. David Jeremiah explains why these ancient biblical principles are still relevant. Whether you want a strong marriage or you're preparing for one. To introduce his message, Power Up Your Marriage, Proverbs for Partners, here's David.
8: And you know, the Bible has a lot to say about our relationship with each other in marriage, and the book of Proverbs gives us some wonderful principles upon which to build a strong marriage. We'll look at those principles in a few moments, but friends, have you noticed that the divorce statistics in America are frighteningly large, and the reason they're going down is simply most people are just living together without getting married, so you can't get divorced if you're not married. But the thing that really challenges me is that many of the reports that come back tell us there's little difference between those statistics in the world and in the church, and that ought not to be. If you know the Bible, you know better. And today we're going to talk about some principles for partners from the book of Proverbs. We'll get to that in just a moment. Hey, we want you to know that we are doing something special for our couples and for all of us who love to be together in delightful situations, and that we have a Caribbean cruise conference coming up in December, the 26th of December through the 2nd of January. And we'll be going to the beautiful blue waters of the Caribbean and visiting Grand Turk, San Juan, St. Thomas, and the Half Moon Cay Island with our musical guest Michael Sanchez and Uriel Vega. We just came back from Alaska, and many of the people who were there told me they're coming to the Caribbean. So we'll have some people that we've met already on this tour, and we would like to ask you to come. Go to our website and get all the details and plan to join us. Here is part one of Proverbs for Partners.
9: Someone wrote about a 50th anniversary their grandparents had celebrated together. They were by then great-grandparents because they were in their 70s. Ted had lost much of his hearing during his 70 years on the earth, yet they were still getting along together and celebrating this great anniversary. Their family came from all over and enjoyed celebrating together through the mid-morning and into the afternoon, and finally toward the sundown, all the family had gone home. And Bessie and Ted decided to walk out on the front porch and sit down and watch the sunset. And the old gentleman pulled his tie loose, leaned back, and didn't say much, but Bessie looked at him somewhat in wonder and said to him, "You know, Ted, I'm real proud of you." The old gentleman turned and looked at her rather quizzically, and after a moment he said with a puzzled look on his face, "Well, Bessie, I'm real tired of you too." I heard about a husband who asked his wife, he said, "Honey, have you ever been in love before?" She thought for a moment and then she replied, "No, darling, I once respected a man for his great intelligence, and I remember I admired another man for his remarkable courage. And I was captivated by yet another for his good looks and charm, but with you, well, how else could you explain it except love?" Over the years, stories have been collected, have they not, about marriage and how it's supposed to work and sometimes how it doesn't work. And oftentimes we look in every other direction except to the Word of God to discover whether or not there is help for us. You know, the Bible was not written primarily as a marriage manual, but I'm sure you all know that all of truth is God's truth. And if you study the Word of God carefully, you will find throughout its pages the principles that will help you to build a strong family. And these are the principles that ultimately get written about in popularized books that are sold on the secular market. If you go and find the things that are really working, usually you can trace them back to a concept that's found in God's Word. I want to talk about four different concepts from the book of Proverbs that help us understand what it takes to build a strong marriage. I want to go through the first three of these rather quickly and spend most of the time on the last one. I think we all come to the Bible as Christians with a set of presuppositions, and of course, those presuppositions are okay as long as they're supported by the Scripture. And one of the presuppositions about a good marriage is that it is built around spirituality. You know, in the world, relationships begin, at least from the biblical perspective, from the outside in. They start with a physical relationship, and then if that works, it goes to the social relationship, and then if they think they can get along, it goes to the spiritual sometimes. But for Christians, the relationship ought to begin from the inside out. You get to know each other spiritually and find out whether or not the person that you're dating is a person who knows God, because you know that if that isn't true, it's going to be very difficult to build much harmony there. Can two walk together unless they agree? And then you decide whether or not you have compatibility socially, and you try to find out if you like some of the same things. You know, I often think how hard my marriage would have been if Donna wasn't a sports fan. I mean, she's always been a sports fan, and we've enjoyed so many sporting events together, but we've had that in common. And then, of course, the most intimate time of marriage is reserved for the focus of marriage, which is when marriage is consummated, and that's the physical part. Christians start from the inside out, and non-Christians start from the outside in primarily. That's the difference between relationships. And so for a Christian, the most important thing is to know whether or not the relationship has any spirituality in it at all. In the book of Proverbs, there are some clues here and there. Here's one of my favorite Proverbs, Proverbs 18:22. It says, "He who finds a wife finds a good thing and obtains favor from the Lord." There is the Lord in the middle of the relationship. Proverbs 19:14 says, "A prudent wife is from the Lord." The Lord's involved. And Proverbs 31:30 and 31 say, "Charm is deceitful and beauty is passing, but a woman who fears the Lord, she shall be praised. Give her the fruit of her hands and let her own works praise her in the gates." 2 Corinthians reminds us as believers that we are not to be unequally yoked together with unbelievers. For what fellowship has righteousness with lawlessness, and what communion has light with darkness? I don't want to dwell on this for a long period of time, but I want to remind you that it is always dangerous to develop a relationship if you're a Christian with somebody who is not, because relationships are the beginning of marriage. I have to tell you, people supposedly understand this, but every once in a while someone says something to me that makes me realize that it's not a serious issue. I was in Charleston, South Carolina, and I had dinner with some families there and a couple, and after dinner, the man said to me, "My wife has a question she wants to ask you, and she's been waiting for you to come so she could ask you." He said, "It's a spiritual question." And I said, "Well, what is the question?" She said, "Well, I'm concerned that if I die before my husband does, that he'll marry somebody else, and then when we get to heaven, there'll be two of us. What will we do?" So I tried to explain to her and to him that the Bible says that in heaven we're neither married nor given in marriage, and I went through that whole thing, which we all know. And she said, "Well, I can't help it. Just the thought of him being with somebody else, I just can't stand it. I can't even stand the thought of it." And without cracking a smile, this guy said, "Well, honey, if you die, I'll try to marry somebody who's not going to heaven." I didn't know what to say. I didn't know how to fix that, except I wanted to make the point, you don't want to marry somebody that's not going to heaven. You really don't want to do that. The Bible says that a marriage starts at the center with spiritual oneness. And whenever that isn't true, and sometimes it happens not to be true because they both started outside of the faith, and maybe the wife got saved in a Bible study. Now she's alone in the marriage in as far as being a Christian. All she can do at that particular time is take what is hers at that moment and carry it on with grace. And oftentimes when one partner gets saved, they can be the means of the other partner coming to Christ if they live graciously and humbly and walk with the Lord. So Proverbs tells us that one of the building blocks of marriage is spirituality. Make sure the Lord's in the equation. In the fifth chapter of Proverbs, which is our text, we're reminded again that spirituality is one principle, but fidelity is another. Remember these words from Proverbs 5, 15 and following. Drink water from your own cistern and running water from your own well. Should your fountains be dispersed abroad, streams of water in the streets, let them be only your own and not for strangers with you. For why should you, my son, be enraptured by an immoral woman and be embraced in the arms of a seductress? Now here in the Old Testament language of wisdom, the words fountains and streams are euphemisms to speak of man's procreation capacity. And the idea is that a foolish man is a fountain scattering precious water. It's the picture of the wastefulness of sexual promiscuity. And the result of such indiscriminate sin is called streams of waters in the streets. It's a graphic description of the illegitimate street children of harlotry. Solomon says, let them be only your own and not the children of such immoral strangers. In other words, don't waste your energies and your procreative powers doing that which is immoral, but save all of that for the sanctity of your marriage and let there be fidelity at home. It's a much needed message in our immoral culture today. There was a television show some time ago where the guest was an actor and he was well known for his romantic roles on film. Predictably, during the interview, he was asked, "What makes a great lover?" I am confident that everyone who was watching the show expected the standard macho playboy response. To the surprise of the host and the audience, his answer must have raised eyebrows all across America. It went something like this. A great lover is someone who can satisfy one woman all of her life long and who can be satisfied by one woman all his life long. A great lover is not someone who goes from woman to woman to woman. Any dog can do that. End of quote. Wow. You know, nobody else says stuff like this. If you don't believe the Bible, you wouldn't say it because it runs so cross the culture of our day. But isn't that a great statement, that a great lover is a man who satisfies a woman for all of her life and is satisfied by that woman for all of his life? That's the way God intended it to be. And that's where fidelity comes. That's why sexual relationships should never happen outside of the covenant of marriage, where two people have come together and committed themselves to one another, to be faithful to one another and to stand by one another so that there will not be the straying away from that covenant and the disobedience to the word of God. The Bible says here in Proverbs chapter 5, rejoice with the wife of your youth. This is not only a reminder that God's perfect plan is one man, one woman for life, but it is also a picture of a happy family with the joy of the husband and the wife in relationship. How many of you know that the joy of the family starts with the husband-wife relationship? When you have happy children, it's usually because mom and dad are happy too. Now, there can always be happiness when there's brokenness in a marriage, but it's a lot harder. The one thing that children want to know more than anything else, when you ask them and all of the surveys tell the same thing, they want to know mom and dad are okay, that they're doing all right, that they love each other, and that things are going to work out. And I know that whenever I speak on a subject like this, I speak to people who've gone through hurt and brokenness, and it's never my purpose to add more hurt to what you already feel. One of the things I like to insert right here is to say that wherever you are in the process of life, in your relationship at home, If you know God, He can bring His grace to bear on your situation, and He can take broken things and mend them and make out of brokenness that which is beautiful, but only God can do that. He's the only one. So if you experience brokenness, let me recommend to you that if you haven't put God in the equation, you might want to do that, because really it's your only hope. Almighty God is the only one who can mend the brokenness in a person's heart and in a family and sustain the loss that you might feel. This is not just another reminder, but throughout the Proverbs, there are some interesting insights about the things that help a relationship to work. We're talking now about the principle of congeniality. If there is spirituality at the core and fidelity as the covenant, then congeniality needs to be the characteristic of this relationship. That means you get along, that you work hard at relating to one another. There is compatibility. How many of you know that compatibility isn't a given? It's something you work at, something that you deal with. There's no such thing as putting two people together in an intimate relationship without there being challenges and rough edges and things that need to be worked on. One of the top three things that married couples argue about, one of the most common causes of divorce, is the disagreement about money. Did you know? And it's interesting what the proverb says about the right perspective on money. Listen to Proverbs 15, 16, and 17. Better is a little with the fear of the Lord than great treasure with trouble. Better is a dinner of herbs where love is than a fatted calf with hatred. Isn't that a great proverb? Do you hear what the proverb says? You're better off having a little bit and having love than having a lot and having frustration and anguish. And sometimes couples don't understand that one of the things that brings frustration is the constant drivenness on the part of the man to make more money and have more things. And in the process, hopefully it's going to make them happy. And oftentimes I hear these people saying, I remember when we first got started and we didn't have anything, and we were so much more happy than we are now. When we're trying to fit our relationship in between two or three jobs and all the things we're trying to do to make our way in this materialistic world. That's why Proverbs 16:8 says, better is a little with righteousness than vast revenues without justice. The book of Proverbs has some interesting concepts about how you have congeniality at home. Make sure you have the right perspective. I see godly men today doing things that I've never seen them do before. In the last year, I think there have been four or five men who have come to me and said to me, I was up for a promotion. It meant moving my family to a place. I didn't like the spiritual environment. I love what's going on here. My kids are in the Christian school. We have a wonderful relationship. I turned down the promotion. I don't know what it's going to mean to my career, but I know this is what God wanted me to do, and I'm going to put Him first and see what happens. Amen? That's what we're talking about, the right perspective about money and life. Then Proverbs has some information about the righteous practices of husband and wife. Proverbs 11:29 says, he who troubles his own house will inherit the wind, and the fool will be a servant to the wise of heart. In other words, the one who mismanages his own house will see all that he has blown away, and he'll have nothing left in the end. Here's an interesting and vivid proverb. Proverbs 11:22 says, as a ring of gold in a swine's snout, so is a lovely woman who lacks discretion. Here's what the proverb says. As beautiful as that ring may be on a lovely woman, if the woman has no discretion, you might as well put the ring in the nose of a swine, of a pig. Isn't that an awful thought, an awful picture? Well, so is a woman without discretion. That's the proverb. Here's one that's a bit more positive than that. Proverbs 12:4, an excellent wife is the crown of her husband, but she who causes shame is like rottenness in his bones. Let's talk for a couple of minutes about the responses of love and grace between a husband and a wife. Proverbs 11:16 says, a gracious woman retains honor. Proverbs 15:1 says, a soft answer turns away wrath, But a harsh word stirs up anger. That will short-circuit any argument you have in your home. What is the tendency when someone yells at us or screams at us? What do we want to do? Scream back. You answer softly and see what happens. It takes all the wind out of their sails. It cools the whole thing down. And it brings peace where there was frustration. And then, here's a beautiful proverb. Listen carefully. Proverbs 24:26. He who gives the right answer kisses the lips. Did you see that when you were reading through this book? He who gives the right answer kisses the lips. How easy it is in relationships at home not to give the right answer. Have you ever noticed how easy it is for us to color the truth or to shade things in our favor? And the Bible says that when we relate to one another and we give the right answer, it has the same effect as a kiss on the lips. What a beautiful picture of relationships at home between the husband and the wife. Now, those are some of the things that will help you to have love and grace at home. But let me take a moment and give you a list of things that will hinder. And ladies, I'm not picking on you. I'm just reading what the Scripture says. And before this series is over, this is going to be just as hard on all of us and just as helpful to all of us, I pray, as some of the things that seem to pop out here and there. But did you know how many times in the book of Proverbs this thought comes out? Watch carefully. Proverbs 19:13b. The contentions of a wife are a continual dripping. Proverbs 21:9. Better to dwell in the corner of a housetop than in a house shared with a contentious woman. Proverbs 21:19. Better to dwell in the wilderness than with a contentious and angry woman. Proverbs 25:24, it is better to dwell in the corner of a housetop than in a house shared with a contentious woman. Proverbs 27:15-16, a continual dripping on a very rainy day and a contentious woman are alike. Whoever restrains her restrains the wind and grasps oil with his right hand. In other words, it's hard to do. Did you know that the meaning of the word contentious is nagging? So ladies, I've never said this before in this church. Just don't do that. Just don't do that. The Bible spends 5 verses in one book to tell you that that's not a good thing to do. Don't always be on his case. Get on his team. Get off his back. And the same thing could be said for men, because you know men can nag just as easily as can women. There's an old Arab proverb that goes like this. 3 things make a house intolerable: the leaking through of rain, a wife's nagging, and bugs. Well, that's not very good company, is it? Sven and Hulda were a Scandinavian couple. They were Christians. They sang in the choir. They were at Sunday school every Sunday. They had prayer at every meal. They went to all the church functions, but they just could not get along. They both nagged at each other all the time. At home, it was terrible, bickering and complaining and fussing. After both of them had devotions one morning, separately, of course, Hilda said to Sven, "You know, Sven, I've been thinking. I've got the answer to this hopeless problem we've been having with each other. I think we should pray for the Lord to take one of us home to be with Him. And then I will go live with my sister." That's the principle of cordiality. Get along with each other. You know, it takes work to get along in a marriage. That's what Proverbs is saying.
8: And the kind of work that you do is sort of spelled out in these verses. And I hope that you've gained some understanding of that in these discussions we've been having. And we'll continue that discussion tomorrow as we bring part 2 of Proverbs for Partners. Don't forget to get your copy of the book, God's Heart for Israel, this beautiful gift book, which is packaged in hardcovers. It's beautifully designed. It will tell you the story of Israel and why anti-Semitism doesn't work for Christians. You need to get this book and read it and be ready to answer the questions people are asking. And we'll see you next time right here.
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Is it possible to make a friend out of an enemy? Yes. I suggest that you love him. The words of our Lord recorded in Matthew chapter 5, verse 44 are, "But I say unto you, love your enemies, do good to them that hate you." Abraham Lincoln once said, "The best way to make a friend out of an enemy is to love him." It is likewise true that hatred begets hatred. If we hate a neighbor who hates us, the furrow of hatred will grow deeper and wider. Love your enemies, says Jesus. Do we always do this? Is it easily done? Obviously not. We need God's help. And he gives us this help by setting the example. Man, which includes all of us, is by nature at enmity with God. But God loved us even when we hated him. Herein is love. Not that we love God, but that he loved us and sent his Son to be the propitiation, that is, the payment for our sins. God gives further help. He directs our attention to many noble examples. Jesus prayed, "Father, forgive them, for they know not what they do." Stephen prayed for his enemies, "Lord, lay not this sin to their charge." And God does even more. He gives us the power to love our enemies. The Holy Spirit brings us to faith and places the gift of love in our hearts. Why do we love our enemies? We love them because Christ has led us to love. Precious Savior, give us great love for you and for those who hate us. In your name we pray. Amen.

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4: As a gospel media ministry, we seek to communicate Christ's message to various people groups in their respective heart languages. 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Today, we are joined by station manager Ted Dolohan to reflect on God's faithfulness through the years. Kuya Ted, 1143 DZMR Santiago City, Isabela celebrated 15 years of God's faithfulness. 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
5: During my early years, before FEBC decided to have a radio station here in Isabela, sabi ko, bakit among radio stations of FEBC are only concentrated in the south and part of Luzon? So wala dito, sabi ko, sa north. And there are lots of tribes and communities that have not been reached yet. So in the celebration of this 15th year, we are grateful to God for how He is working, that we have now little by little infiltrated, or we have little by little reached out to these communities.
4: It's a good thing that you pointed that out, Kuya Ted, because that's the mission of FEBC, reaching people who are the hardest to reach with the gospel message. That is our heart, no? Especially those in isolated communities, especially up in the mountains, and reaching them through their particular tribal language, no? Their unique tribal language. So how does DZMR reflect that mission of FEBC?
5: We have already 7 different heart languages of the different cultures and tribes here and communities in Isabela and Cagayan Valley, particularly also in the Cordilleras, that we have been serving. The majority of the people here are Ilocanos, and we have the Ibanags, we have the Itawit, we have the Igorots, the Kankanais. We also have a broadcast for the Kalanguya, the Ifugaos, which is one of the largest listening speaking language in the afternoon program. Lastly, we have the Ayangan language broadcast that we have now in the station.
4: Recently, I believe you distributed 1,000 portable missionary radios, a drive and distribution initiative to highlight your anniversary. So what use is this PM radio in strategically reaching different tribal groups up in the mountains?
5: This 1000 PM radio project is intended indeed to reach out to the communities up there in the mountains to proclaim the gospel of the Lord Jesus Christ until all have heard. We'll share this also to people with disabilities, the PWDs, who could not get out, who cannot go to churches to listen to the gospel. And also, we're giving radios to persons deprived of liberty. We have a person deprived of liberty who was given a radio. He was given a sentence for life imprisonment in the National Beloved Prison. There, he came to know the Lord Jesus Christ. And miraculously, by God's grace, he was released for his good behavior, having been transformed as a Christian while he was in detention. At nung siya ay ma-release, nung siya ay mapalaya na, naging bahagi ng kanyang desire o ng kanyang kagustuhan na maabot itong mga tao na naging katulad niya na isang bilanggo. His ministry now is reaching out to the people of deprived of liberty here at Santiago City.
4: It's a wonderful example of how the Lord uses our broadcast to reach people who need the good news. I am sure in many of your communities, no, in many parts of mountainous areas in Sierra Madre and even in the Cordillera, there are a lot of challenges that you have encountered in reaching people. How has the PM radio helped overcome such barriers?
5: Isa nakakatuwa na bahagi ng aming ministry dito sa Santiago City ay yung pag-abot sa mga malalayong bundok dito sa Sierra Madre at Cordillera. And indeed, kapag kami ay magbibiyahe doon via road trip, it will take us about 5 hours or even more to be able to reach the place. But we are thankful because we have partnered with the New Tribes Mission Philippines and the Ethnos 360 who helped us transport these portable missionary radios to the various places using the helicopter of the Ethnos 360.
4: I can see the essence of partnership in what you're saying. You know, different partners, New Tribes Missions Philippines, Ethnos 360, and FEBC Philippines, all working together to reach people in hard-to-reach areas, no? For them to hear the good news through our broadcasts. When we went to one of the communities and we land on top of the mountain and we engage communities there, and I've heard this, no? When we take pictures, they would say, tag me. Tag me, no? So that means these people are also, these communities are also in social media. How do you see new technology helping us to continue reaching these communities?
5: The trend of the times now is very challenging on the part of DZMR. And we are endeavoring also to reach out to these communities. Other than the broadcast or the terrestrial radio, we'll be able to reach them up through other media platforms. Kailangan na namin na maggumawa ng mga content na pasok at swak sa pangailangan ng kahit na mga nasa bundok. Even the youth in the lowlands have to be reached with the new content that we have to be keeping our listeners.
4: You celebrated 15 years. What is your prayer and vision for 1143 DZMR Missions Radio moving forward, particularly in reaching the people that we serve, communities, yung partners that walk alongside us, and using many tools in media for the wider gospel impact?
5: Firstly, we encourage our listeners and other partners to keep praying. Number one is to pray for FEBC. Weekly, pinadadala ko yung ating mga prayer list para sa ating mga group chats para sila ay ma-inform at patuloy na manalangin sa atin. Ikalawa, because we're a non-commercial stations, nahikilambing po kami sa ating mga listeners to partner with us with your financial support. So this is our prayer na sana lumago pa at patuloy pang dumami ang mga tagapakinig. Marami ang mananalangin, marami ang magpa-partner sa atin through their financial love gift support at partnership sa pamagitan ng ating mga broadcast. Hanggang ang lahat ng mga taga-Region 2, taga-Cordillera ay makarinig ng mensahe ng Panginoong Hesus Kristo.
4: Maraming salamat, Kuya Ted. 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